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0: We are proud to announce, after being banned, we finally got our Twitter and Insta accounts back. Give us a follow until we say something else dumb.
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I said, are you gonna be my girl? It's a 1, 2, 3, take my hand and come with me, because you look so fine that I really wanna make you mine. Really wanna make you mine. 4, 5, 6, come on and get your kicks. Now you don't need

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3: Yes, thank you for having me. It's a pleasure.
2: Of course. The pleasure is all mine. Okay, you're putting in the work.
3: Thank you.
2: So I always like to start with the person before we kind of get into the work.
3: Yeah.
2: So who is Gregory Marcel, and what originally pulled you toward mental health and behavioral health work?
3: Yeah, okay, so I actually am from New York.
2: Okay.
3: So I moved down to Virginia in 2009. I attended Virginia State University. At Virginia State, I actually was a biology major for undergrad. And my junior year is when I decided that I no longer wanted to do med school, but I didn't know what I wanted to do. So I started out as a personal assistant after I graduated from college. And I worked for a woman who owned a mental health agency as well as a nonprofit. So that was like my introduction to what mental health, behavioral health in Richmond, Virginia is. Shortly after that, I had took that semester off in 2013, like that fall year that I would have been in school after I graduated. And in January, I enrolled back into my master's program. So I have my master's in counseling education. Outside of school and work, I mean, I like to travel. I like to eat. Big foodie. I've been to several countries. And I just, anything that's like outside, amusement parks, you know, shows, I'm with it.
2: Right. You like to live your best life.
3: I just want to have a good time. So,
2: I love it. Yeah. I love it. Okay. So where was the specific experience where you kind of said, all right, like, this is bigger than a career for me when it comes to mental health? Like, this is something I'm essentially supposed to be doing, like helping people.
3: Yeah.
2: It's such a like people focused field of work.
3: Yeah, no, it is. So I remember my first job in 2014. I enrolled into Virginia State's counseling program. A week later, I had a job as a qualified mental health professional. I was on the yard walking, and someone I knew from Virginia State, they saw me, and it's just me and them on the yard. We probably like 1,000 feet away from each other, and he starts screaming. He's like, yo, you need a job? You need a job? So I didn't know who he was talking to. I just happened to turn around. And at that time, I needed a job, right? So he's like, yeah, I'm talking to you. Pull up, pull up. So you know, I went over, walked to him. He was like, yeah, send me your resume. My boss just opened this mental health company. I see that you're in the counseling program, et cetera. Like, I could get you a job. She's looking for, you know, males. Sent in my resume, went to the interview, got the job. So now I'm gaining the experience, right? Prior to that, I was a personal assistant. So I'm, like, seeing what's going on, but I'm not really knowing what's going on. So now I'm working with clients one-on-one. I started out working with adults. And, you know, the experience was definitely mind-blowing to be able to witness, like, the true struggles that individuals go through that struggle with mental health. And, you know, I worked at this company for about 7 years, 8 years. I did take a break. I quit for, like, a year, and then I went back, et cetera. But what really made me want to open my own company was during my experiences during my experiences in my internship. So I interned. My boss at the time, she had an outpatient company, and that's when I got into the substance abuse world. And I had my first client. She was about like 23, addicted to heroin. She was Russian. And like, I just kept getting people on my caseload for one-on-one therapy. And that experience, one-on-one therapy with substance abuse and just, you know, listening to people's traumatic stories and like where they're at in life and how they're battling with addiction, et cetera, that is what made me more interested in like, let me find out more about this. Let me go this route. So I continued to, you know, work towards my license and eventually opened up my own practice in 2020. But those one-on-one sessions, getting to know clients, getting to know their background, helping them with resources. When you connect it with somebody for months at a time, they become family, you know? So I've had clients for like 3 years, 1 year, 6 months, and I'm constantly seeing you every week. You know, we have a routine together now.
2: We're family at
3: this
2: point.
3: Yeah, we're family
2: we're
3: at
2: cousins.
3: This point. So, yeah, I thrived in what I did and what I do. And I just want to continue to give back.
2: I love it. I love it. Meaningful work. It always feels good. I love that. So let's get into our community home. So for someone hearing about our community home for the first time, tell me a little bit more about like what it is and what you guys or the population that you guys serve.
3: Yeah. So with our community home, I started it in 2023. Like I said, my mental health practice, that's called Levels Mental Health. It stands for Leading, Elevating, Valuing Everyone, Launching Success. Very long name. But at Levels, we started a substance abuse group, one of the programs there. And what I noticed is that we were discharging clients left and right because housing was the issue. You know, they're not worrying about coming to group and worrying about focusing on their recovery if they don't have nowhere to sleep at night. So in 2023, I was like, I need to help with this issue, like this pandemic crisis that's going on in Virginia. So I decided to purchase a home for housing. And I'm certified through VAR, so that's Virginia Association of Recovery Housing. But once I was able to get my first house and I had some clients in the house and they were going to group and they were in therapy, was connecting them to all these resources, I really saw the difference in how the treatment modality worked for their lives to improve, you know, their daily functioning, their independent living skills, et cetera. So I have a lot of clients that I worked with that has lived in my transitional houses that once they left, you know, they were able to get their own house, were able to reconnect with their family, they're able to, you know, gain employment and still steady habits. So I try to keep up with the clients that we previously had and help the clients that we currently

0: currently have. So we started out with one house, 10 beds. Today we're at 18 beds. And we service male and female. So a lot of the clients that we do service, they struggle with not only mental health, but as well as addiction. Well, all of them struggle with addiction. That's really how I got into our community home. So other than that, prior to housing with our community home, though, we used to just give out like hygiene products and like food and just different things like that to clients that were in crisis and needed assistance.
1: Right. Yeah. I love it. And I love the acronym for Levels. It's amazing. Now, the word that does stick out to me is value. Because what you just said, if someone's been through addiction, homelessness, incarceration, mental health struggles, or maybe, you know, just a difficult period in life, it seems like it's important to you that they feel valued. Even after leaving the program, I mean, you still maintain some sort of rapport with these people.
0: Yeah. Yeah. It's, like I said, they become your family, especially, I mean, it's a different level when they're living in your house and we're like caring for them and making sure, we want to make sure our house is good, you know, for sure.
1: Right.
0: But, you know, we got to get them food. A lot of people don't have birth certificates, social security cards. They don't have SSR or disability or food stamps. So we're providing this to them. And us being a small nonprofit, it's not easy for us to get funding, right? Because there are a lot of grant opportunities out there, but when they have partnerships already with people or like, you know, you'll see the same people getting this grant money.
1: Right.
0: They already developed these relationships, and they're much more bigger than I am. Right. So it makes it a little bit more harder.
1: Right. Now, I see that you kind of approach this from multiple angles, because at one point you were a counselor. You're into housing. So I want to know, when you're working with somebody in recovery, how do you kind of help them regain that sense of independence without kind of having them feel like someone's looking over their shoulder because they made some mistakes in their lives?
0: Yeah, that's a good question. So with VAR, VAR is a Virginia statewide certification, and there's different levels of services. And we're level one. So level one is strictly independent. But I like to run my house in a way that we run it in a way of a higher level care house, like a level two or a level three house, meaning that we have staffing that comes by. We make sure that we assist them with managing their medication. But essentially, we let them know, like, you're independent. So, like, you need to make your dinner or your lunch, et cetera. Like, you're going to do that. We're not going to do it. We can assist you, you know, to teach you along the way. But eventually, we letting our hands go and allowing you to do it. I think the benefit that a lot of our clients have is that they do have somebody there at least 6 days a week for, you know, a certain amount of hours that can help them with those things. So when we see that a client is, you know, has deficits or struggling with certain areas in their life, we're going to give a little bit more care to that. But the community that we have built inside of our homes, a lot of the clients work together to ensure, like, the ones who lack certain things, they're able to help them improve that. So it's been beautiful to watch, you know, the males and the females work together to make sure that, you know, they could be stable.
1: Yeah, I love it. It sounds like a community that's focused on growth.
0: Yeah.
1: I like that. So without sharing too much information that might, you know, violate somebody's privacy, tell me about a success story that might have stuck with you over the years. Because I know everybody has at least one, especially in this field of work.
0: Yeah, and it's hard. And what I'm going to tell you, but what I will say too is that it is hard for people to have success stories, you know, because a lot of patients that you're working with, they've been dealing with addiction for years, right? So they've been in and out of recovery, or maybe they've been homeless for years, especially since COVID. So we're trying to fight a fight in a little bit amount of time of all this trauma that they're carrying, right? And success looks different. Some people are more successful in a way that they're able to get housing and they maintain a job. Some people are just successful in the fact that they're maintaining their sobriety. You know, they may not be able to have a car and stuff yet, but it looks different for each client. But the gala, I know you didn't ask me yet, but the gala is happening this Saturday. Well, it'll be happening Saturday, the 19th of September. And at the gala, I'm going to have two past patients there. So it's going to be exciting. So I'll talk about one of them a little bit.
1: Okay.
0: So this one, I just posted her on my Instagram. It's Our Community Home.

0: Instagram, but she had came in our house. She was one of our first cohorts. Came in our house, lost her apartment, severely drinking alcohol. She was an alcoholic for years, severe trauma, you know, a lot of like family relationships that have gone wrong, a lot of deaths and grief that she's been dealing with. And she gave a lot of pushback while she was in our house. I mean, my program manager is actually my mother. So
1: that is so cool.
0: Yeah, so my mom, she worked a lot more with the women in the house, and they used to, you know, have that friction, but also respect. But I think what made her be much more successful is that she's been in programs where eventually people will give up on her, and even throughout her stubbornness, we're like, listen, I don't care how you feeling right now. Like, you want to argue and go back and forth. We still not giving up on you because we know that you can do this, right? And us being able to actively engage her natural supports, like her son was a positive support for her, and just like find out a little bit of more of what she needed so that we could tailor our treatment approach to her. She's doing like awesome. She started up when she left our house. She was there for about maybe like 9 months to maybe over a year, somewhere in between that. But when she left our house, she went into her apartment. Now I visited her new apartment. That's super nice. So she stays in a new Creighton Courts.
1: Okay.
0: And then she's getting a townhouse. She's on the list to get a townhouse. She is a manager at Goodwill. I know she had an interview last week, so I need to check up, see how she's doing. But she's doing very exceptionally well. You know, she went back and got her peer recovery support specialist certificate. So she's just finished her hours. She's about to go ahead and take her test for that. She's been maintaining her sobriety. She looks good. She's taking care of her health. Like, when she was in our house, she was eating cake, cookies, diabetes going up in the hospital. She just did a whole 180.
1: I was going to say that. You took the words right out of my mouth. I love it. Now, Greg, tell me about maybe a misconception or just a overall stigma that people place on homelessness or addiction that you find yourself constantly correcting.
0: Yeah. You know, what's interesting is a friend and I was having a conversation yesterday, 2 days ago, about the way that people show love to one another. Right. And I think that a lot of times people that struggle with addiction and that are homeless, because they have so much trauma and family issues, that strangers, we look at them. One, we look at them like, oh, you're a crackhead. You got this going on. We don't want to deal with you. Like, I don't know if you're going to rob me or whatever the case may be. But these people are really loving people. Right. They just have a messed up situation. And I think one of the stigmas is that, one, that mental health is not an illness, right? It truly is an illness. I think because mental health has become so popular and everybody is, you know, talking about it and anxiety this, anxiety that, like, there was a statistic that just came out and mental health was the number one rating of, like, issues for Americans, right? Above cancer, diabetes, et cetera.
1: Above cancer? That's crazy.
0: Yes. But the misconception even about that is that mental health encompasses so much, right? Mental illness and mental health is two different things.
1: Let's talk about it.
0: So that statistic, it's not accurate, right? But that talks a little bit about, like, the popularity of mental health discussions happening, that it's getting misconstrued of, like, what is really a, like, mental illness and struggle that people are struggling with, and what is just our mental health that we, you know, are doing every day. Like, what does it encompass every day in our life?
1: Are we talking about, like, the difference between maybe, like, schizophrenia versus just, like, anxiety or depression? Is that kind of like the line drawn there?
0: No. So, like, schizophrenia, anxiety, depression, those are mental illnesses, right? They are mental illnesses where someone can be in remission, which that means that they no longer are experiencing these symptoms for a certain time period, and it potentially can come back or it may not come back. But then you have, like,

0: a part of your mental health is like mental wellness, right? That's the other scope of it. So if I want to go yoga or you know, do something like that, yeah, that's mental health. Like, I'm taking care of my mental health. I'm making sure my self-care is good, et cetera. But that's not mental illness.
1: I get it. Okay. Yeah. Okay. I understand now. Thank you.
0: You're welcome.
1: You for drawing that line. Now, let's talk a little bit about the model of job readiness, because I do enjoy that component. Because eventually the goal is independence, like you say. So what does that part of the program look like for you?
0: Yeah. So, one, we have a couple of partnerships where we have people come in, especially like the bank, Wood Forest Bank. They have came in and, you know, making sure they talk about just finances in general, helping clients with getting bank accounts if they can get them. I'm opening up a coffee shop. The coffee shop is under the nonprofit, so all the funding is going straight back into, you know, our mission at the nonprofit. And the goal is to also teach those in recovery how to be baristas, right? And hire some of those in recovery to be baristas or get them ready for other jobs that need baristas.
1: Yeah.
0: In addition, I just teamed up with a mobile detailing business. So they have hired two of my clients within the last month. So as that booms up, I know it's about to get cold soon, but, you know, spring, yeah, we'll have that ongoing relationship so that clients could learn more about detailing. They can actually work there. They can, you know, gain money, et cetera. Looking for other partnerships, though, with job readiness. But as far as skill development, like, we do role playing. We help them with, like, interview questioning, resume building. There's a job readiness site that's by my office location in Midlothian too. Nice. So we take them over there and we take them to different like job fairs and stuff.
1: Yeah, I love this. I love this field of work. I mean, it's just so meaningful.
0: Yeah, it's so much that can be done.
1: Yes,
0: right?
1: Yes.
0: And you know, I think that sometimes people get frustrated because you can pour so much into a person and they may not be receptive to it. And the key to being successful in this field is to really identify what that individual needs and what they want to work on, mm-hmm, and pour into that.
1: Yeah.
0: Pour into what they want to work on. Stop trying to pour into what it is that you feel like they should do, because then that's when you're going to feel drained and burned out and you're going to be upset when they're not doing what you expect them to do. Right. So.
1: Okay, let's get into the Collective Cup just a little bit. Where did the idea of coffee come from?
0: So I'm the king of thinking of ideas, right? And just like doing stuff. I published like three magazines during COVID because I was bored. And I'm like, oh, I'm about to just publish magazines. I'm about to hit my friends up from Virginia State who are entrepreneurs, mm-hmm, who are doing things, et cetera. Had magazine launch parties. It was a whole thing. I was selling T-shirts at one point. I was selling dinners at one point. All of this was during COVID. Mm-hmm. I was doing everything. But
1: yeah, you were putting your time to use. Yeah.
0: The coffee shop, the Collective Cup. So one day, I think a lot at night, especially, and I work better at night. So if it's like 10, 12 a.m., I'm like probably working, finishing something up, finishing a task. And I just was like, yo, I'm about to open a business. What I'm going to do? And I just was like, oh, coffee shop. So I ran with the idea, and I started looking into coffee shops. So I went on a coffee tour.
1: Nice.
0: So I was like, I'm going to go to D.C. and go to some coffee shops. So I went to D.C., went to some coffee shops, met this girl. The first coffee shop I went to, the girl went to Virginia State. She had her coffee shop for about like 2 or 3 years. Dope spot. So I start talking to her. She's like, yeah, like, if you want to open a coffee shop, I can tell you everything, blah, blah, blah. Here's my number. So we're chopping it up in a coffee shop. And I spent the weekend in D.C. and just went to different coffee shops. Then I went to Jersey, went to this coffee shop, became friends with the owners at the coffee shop. It's a soup store in the front, but behind it is a coffee shop. And now they expanded it. It's a dope concept. Their coffee shop is really nice. So now I was in New York. In New Jersey, yeah, going to coffee shops. Then when I went out the country, in Colombia, I'm just visiting the coffee shops, and I'm just catching a vibe. I'm seeing the type of people that's there. Cause I'm drinking coffee a little bit now.

0: But I wasn't a coffee drinker prior to, right? So I'm doing my homework and research, and I'm like, okay, I know how to create a vibe. I know aesthetics. I know how to, you know, I know customer service. I know how to interact with people. I used to be a barista actually for like 3 months at Starbucks.
1: Get out.
0: But I was like, yeah, I can make this happen. So even my clients, they drink coffee every morning. They need their coffee. They drink coffee multiple times a day. I can think of, like, even when I was younger, being around my aunts and grandma and stuff, like, if they didn't have their coffee, it was a problem, right? So when I think of business and what's an opportunity, I'm thinking of making money for my nonprofit. Like, how can I continuously have money come into my nonprofit? Because these grants are hard, and it's these waiting periods. So I'm like, coffee. I'm going to do coffee. Everybody drinks coffee. So I went with the idea. And for a year, I was looking for a building. I didn't know what I was going to use the building for. I was just looking for a building. And I just happened one night to be on Zillow or one of those websites, and I seen this building on Shaco Bottom. And I'm like, oh, this building is cheap, and it's in Shaco Bottom? So I hit up my real estate agent. I was like, I want to see this building, like, see who owns it. And the transactions happened so quick. Like, I went, saw the building. I'm like, yeah, I want it. And by December, my closing date was like a couple of days before the year was out. And I was like, I want to start working on this coffee shop. Like the same day I closed, we need to start.
1: Yeah.
0: So I wound up, I don't know nothing about contracting, right? Like, I've had people come do stuff in my backyard and stuff like that. But I'm like, dang, I need to find a contractor. So I go on Thumbtack, find a contractor. I find a couple of contractors. So one of them was just real adamant about, like, doing the job. He's like, I'll come meet you today, blah, blah, blah. So when I met with him, I liked, his name is George Friend. His contracting business is Jag Construction.
1: Plug him in.
0: Yeah. So when I met him, I'm like, all right, he cool. Like, he was on it. He had his certificates. Like, he had his pictures. He's like, yeah, like, we could go to that spot right now. Like, he was on it. So I'm like, yeah, this is the type of energy I want. Like, I'm a
1: You match energy.
0: Yeah, I'm a high. So I said to him, I was like, I'm going to be honest with you. I closed on this day. I said, if you can't come this day, I don't want to hire you. Like, I'm going to find somebody else. And he was like, nah, we're going to come start breaking down walls the same day. And that's what happened. And then we started working on a coffee shop. So the design and layout of it has been done for like 3-4 months now.
1: Nice.
0: It was done pretty quick. The city just slow.
1: Yeah,
0: you know, we're just waiting on city with plumbing and all of that. But actually, on Thursday, we got our plumbing certificate officially approved. And then this Monday coming up, we will have our business inspection. And then that's it.
1: Okay. Well, let us know the address, because I'm sure there's going to be a grand opening very soon.
0: Oh, yeah. So the address, we're on 104 North 19th Street. We're in Shaco Bottom. The Collective Cup, the sign is out there. And yeah, it's gonna be a good time. You can follow me on Instagram, the_collective_cup.
1: And since we're plugging it all in, yeah. I mean, Greg, let us know where we can find our community home, Levels, yourself. Give us the whole rundown, because the people are interested.
0: So I think the easiest way to find everything is you could just go to my website.
1: Okay.
0: So it's simple, www.gregorymarcel.com. So that's GregoryMarcelle. And then I have everything. I updated with everything that I'm doing. You could get to all my sites. So
1: awesome. Greg, thank you so much for all that you do for the community. We very much appreciate it. And thank you for spending time with us at Richmond Perspectives.
0: Thank you so much. I appreciate it.
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Want to see Violent Femmes, Judah and the Lion, and Mountjoy? The Will Call window is now open. Text the word RIVER. That's RIVER. The 20357 now. And you could win tickets to all three shows. The Alt 1021 Will Call window is now open.

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By Alt 1021. Want to see Violent Femmes, Judah and the Lion, and Mountjoy? 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Text the word WHITE. That's WHITE. The 20357 now. And you could win tickets to all three shows. The Alt 1021 Will Call window is now open.

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Want to see Violent Femmes, Judah and the Lion, and Mountjoy? The Will Call window is now open. 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

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The Will Call window is now open. Text the word WHITE. That's WHITE. The 20357 now. And you could win tickets to all three shows. The Alt 1021 Will Call window is now open.

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New music from Cage, the Elephant Beaches in Tennessee, right here in Altwater 2-1. Hi, hello, it's Clifford. It's day two of Iron Blossom Festival. Was there yesterday, saw tons of great performances. Great little day yesterday. Today, it's going to be great. There's a mix of sun and clouds, but there's potential for a few storms. So bring a rain jacket and just be weather aware, as they love to say. And be sure to get there in time to go see our friends Edge Hill. They take the Iron Stage, the main stage, at 4:15 today. This is Edge Hill Double Take. Oh, what a 2-1.

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By Alt 1021. Want to see Violent Femmes, Judah and the Lion, and Mountjoy? The Will Call window is now open. Text the word RIVER. That's RIVER. The 20357 now. And you could win tickets to all three shows. The Alt 1021 Will Call window is now open.

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Gates are open for day two of Iron Blossom Festival. Hi, hello, it's Clifford. The weather today is a mix of sun and clouds. There is a potential for some maybe storms later. So just pay attention, bring a rain jacket, and hopefully they're isolated, and that means they isolate away from Midtown Green. Wonderful day yesterday of day one. Day two, you can see bands like Edge Hill, Portugal Period, The Man, Geese, Jack White headlining the whole thing. Opening up at 2 p.m., little band right down the street in Harrisonburg, Virginia. This is Dogwood Tales. Make memories on All What It's Who Want. Sorry.

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By Alt 1021. Want to see Violent Femmes, Judah and the Lion, and Mountjoy? The Will Call window is now open. Text the word RIVER. That's RIVER. The 20357 now. And you could win tickets to all three shows. The Alt 1021 Will Call window is now open.

Exotic Canadians. Before I get into this song a little bit more, make sure that you're bringing a rain jacket. It's supposed to be sun and clouds and a wonderful day. There's potential for some isolated storms later, so just bring something just in case, and then go have fun, especially with these two.

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Want to see Violent Femmes, Judah and the Lion, and Mountjoy? The Will Call window is now open. Text the word WHITE. That's WHITE. The 20357 now. And you could win tickets to all three shows. The Alt 1021 Will Call window is now open.

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0: Football. All the shows and all the tickets. Football. 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XL sessions. And football.

That's right. Summer's not over yet. You can say goodbye to the last weekend of summer by hanging out outside today at Iron Blossom Day 2. Hi, hello, it's Clifford. Bring a rain jacket just in case. It's a mix of sun and clouds. High of 86 feels like maybe hotter. Yes, it's a little humid, more humid today. And potential for some rain, maybe some storms. So just bring a rain jacket, a poncho. Just be prepared. Still to come today, you got Edge Hill, Portugal Period, The Man, Evening Elephants, and Jean de Portrine, Jack White headlining the whole thing, and Geese. This is Geese. 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

It's Clifford on Alt-102.1, Iron Blossom Day 2 going on right now. Make sure you bring a rain jacket just in case for anything happening later today. Looks like a beautiful day, however. And when Jack White plays his final notes and as you're leaving, you can listen to Alt-102.1 on the Odyssey app, throw in some earbuds and cut the crowd noise out as you walk back to your car. And then when you get in the car, you can tune in to Alt-102.1 as well. And you can hear Underexposed, the new music show that I host tonight, and I'll be your soundtrack home. This is going to be your soundtrack tonight, headlining Jack White. It's G.O.D., The Broken Ribs on Alt-102.1.

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Look who it isn't. Welcome into Sunday, friends. What shall we do today together? I'm Brad. You can call me Brad. Whatever we decide, let's do it hand in hand, skipping through this town, Laverne and Shirley style. What do you say? Hit me up anytime at Brad Stinks.

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Alt 1021.

Ah, yes, James slid into the DMs at Brad Stinks and reminded me the one big piece of news that I forgot. We are now week two into the football season. Welcome in, friends. I'm Brad. You can call me Brad. I'm very proud to announce, and I think I talked about this last week, this is for the first time since 1996. I am fantasy football free. In fact, I am fantasy in every sport free. This body, this mind is taking a fallow year. I've got to rebuild the grounds, I think. I don't know if I even like fantasy football anymore. So I'm taking a year off to see if I even want to do this anymore. I will say, though, however, the more I hear people talk about it, the less I'm interested. I think I made the right call, to be honest.

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All right, so we mentioned earlier today, we got the Oasis documentary, which is, by the way, fantastic. I mean, tears streaming down my face when I saw it last week. That's now out. We got the Death Cab for Cutie tour, which got announced a couple of days ago. One date in particular that is conveniently missing, a Coachella date. Rumors abound that the Coachella lineup is days away. And this will be

the second year in a row that we won't get like an early December lineup drop. And that will begin our 2027 concert calendar. It is the mark each and every time at the start of the year. When I get the Coachella lineup, then everything else starts to fill out the calendar.

0: Elliot in the morning. Richmond's alternative all day.
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Want to see Violent Femmes, Judah and the Lion, and Mountjoy? The Will Call window is now open. Text the word WHITE. That's WHITE. The 20357 now. And you could win tickets to all three shows. The Alt 1021 Will Call window is now open.

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0: in the morning and Richmond's alternative all day. We are 1021. Fall in Richmond means football.
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0: Football. 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And football. 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

with the Coachella rumors hitting as hard as they are. This is what we've heard so far. It looks like the rumors are Dua Lipa and Tame Impala as our headliners. And then who's the third headliner? It kind of comes down to if it's SZA, Radiohead, Oasis. There's no chance it's going to be Oasis. But then the floodgates will open as to who is playing where and when, because if they don't get the Coachella offer, they're open to do God knows anything. But everybody waits for the Coachella lineup announcement, because then they can announce their own tour. And we might be like a week and a half away from that.

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Made XL. By Alt 1021. Want to see Violent Femmes, Judah and the Lion, and Mountjoy? The Will Call window is now open. 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The Alt 1021 Will Call window is now open.

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An absolutely slam-packed Sunday. I hope I didn't miss anything. Welcome in, friends. I'm Brad. You can call me Brad. We talked about the East Coast-West Coast rap battle of 2026. That is Macklemore and Ed Sheeran. We talked about the Oasis documentary, the Emmys on Monday, Coachella lineup rumors, Death Cab for Cutie,

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